0: Collins, who's got it for the out. So Bell has hit a couple of fly ball outs in this ball game, 0 for 2, and the batter will be Royce Lewis, who's playing first base tonight. He struck out looking his first time. Hubnack coming off 5 scoreless innings at Detroit last Thursday, 76 pitches in that one. Tonight he's at 51 pitches with 2 outs here in the 4th inning. He does have a runner at first in Clemens, 2 down for Royce Lewis. Right-handed batter. First pitch. Tried to check his swing, but he went around on appeal. Lewis, the walk-off hero last night. 0-1. And a sweeper misses outside from Randy Dobnak, uniform number 62. Of friends in this area. Family up here getting reacquainted with an area where they called home for a few years. One ball, one strike. Now the pitch, and it misses away. 2-1 the count, and Jake Randy experienced what a lot of the Twins players do. Teams that have their AAA club in the same metro area. The Red Sox kind of have that, the Braves have that. And the Twins have that with a triple A in St. Paul. Here's the pitch. Swing and a liner to left field. That's a base hit. Collins over to play it. Clemens will stop at second. A base hit to left field by Lewis. And the Twins have it first and second, 2 down. But, of course, for a player like a Dobnak who was called up to the big leagues and sent back to AAA, guys who go up and down, they can stay in one house and just or apartment and just go back and forth because the St. Paul Saints, their AAA club, play maybe 20 minutes, if that, from here. And so it is convenient in that regard for their players up at or near the top level of the organization. Now Victor Caratini, their switch hitting catcher, batting left-handed. First and second, 2 down the pitch. Misses outside for a ball.
1: Hey, you just take the light rail from one ballpark to
0: light
1: another.
0: Light rail. You can do that too.
1: Remember, there were a couple of road trips that we would make up here with the Storm Chasers where the Twins had a day game. You'd pop by, catch a few innings, and then go back to St. Paul.
0: Why not? 1-0 on the pitch, and it's called strike.
1: At least I did that once.
0: One ball, one strike. I believe it.
1: Hasn't lined up with a Royals series yet. Yeah. We haven't had that overlap quite yet.
0: Right. Like this week, the St. Paul Ball Club is playing a Royals affiliate, Omaha, but they're in Omaha. They're not in St. Paul this week. There's a pitch down low. 2-1 is the count on Victor Caratini. He's been on a tear, 299 since the beginning of June with an OPS north of 850. Twins lineup seeing the former Twin Dobnak for a second time through the order now. 2-1 and the pitch and a swing and a ground ball to the right side. Salvi bobbles it on the backhand, picks it up, flips to Dobnak, who steps on first for the out. So Salvi did the important thing in that sharply hit ground ball. He knocked it down. He didn't panic, picked it up. Dobnak was there ready to receive the throw. Dobnak and the Royals strand a pair. We go to the fifth. The Royals lead it 2-0.
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2: 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Orion gave up four runs in six innings of work, and he is finished for the night. And Kendry Rojas, a left-handed pitcher, number 60, will make his 11th appearance. He has a .281 earned run average, 29 strikeouts, 19 walks, and 25 and two-thirds innings. So he's issued a lot of walks. Kendry Rojas, lefty. And he will face Tyler Tolbert, number 9 hitter, to lead things off. Tolbert has scored two of the Royals' four runs. First pitch is outside from the lefty. Works from the stretch. Now the pitch to Tolbert, and he takes it down and in. Tolbert has scored two runs. One of the runs he drove himself in. He had a home run into the bullpen in left center field. The other run, Carter Jensen drove him in with a double. Carter's on deck right now. The pitch misses outside. Henry Rojas is 6'2". He's 23 years old. He's from Cuba. Made his Major League debut in April of this year. He is a rookie, again, making his 11th appearance. He has started four games, the 3-0, and it's down and in. He was called up most recently on the 9th of July. Bouncing up and down between St. Paul and Minneapolis, and that is ball four to Tolbert, who will cruise to first base, and maybe he will pick up his 13th steal of the year. He has 12 steals and 15 attempts. Got a lefty who will look right at him as he takes his lead, and it is Carter Jensen, who doubled home a run, 24th double of the year, back in the fifth inning. He later scored a run. Here's the pitch, and he takes a fastball, called strike at 96 from Rojas. Takes his lead. Royce Lewis holds him. The pitch, breaking ball, misses down and away from the left-handed hitting Carter Jensen. That double was his first hit of the series and his fourth hit of the road trip. This is game six of a 10-game road trip over 11 days for the Royals. And the pitch and a fastball in the outside corner is a called strike. The Royals are 2-3 on this 10-game trip. They split four in Detroit. This is game two here in Minneapolis. The Twins won last night, of course, 3-2, walking it off. Finale of the series will be a day game tomorrow at 12:40. We'll be on a noon of the pregame tomorrow. Pickoff throw to first, runner back. And then three in the Mountain Time Zone in Denver. Friday night, Saturday night, then Sunday will be a day game. That'll be a 2:10 start Kansas City time. Then the Royals are home all next week, 1-2. Runner goes, pitches high, throw to second is not in time. It's a stolen base for Tyler Tolbert. So he does hit a homer and steal a base in the same game, and he's in scoring position. 2-2 count now on Jensen. Head first slide. The pitch was up, fastball up, and so Caratini rose to catch the baseball and throw, but he still couldn't get Tolbert. He got a great jump on a left-handed pitcher, and 2-2 is a slide.

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0: Here's a look at your forecast. Lows dip down to about 69 tonight under partly cloudy skies. A blend of clouds and sun again tomorrow. Slight chance for storms. Highs level off around 85. Chance of thunderstorms tomorrow night, 69. High temperatures reach up to 84 Friday, with thunderstorms likely. 80, sunshine mixed with clouds at times, Saturday. I'm staff meteorologist Derek Height. Right now, it's 77 degrees.
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Here's a look at your forecast. Lows dip down to about 69 tonight under partly cloudy skies. A blend of clouds and sun again tomorrow. Slight chance for storms. Highs level off around 85. Chance of thunderstorms tomorrow night, 69. High temperatures reach up to 84 Friday with thunderstorms likely. 80, sunshine mixed with clouds at times, Saturday. I'm staff meteorologist Derek Height. Right now, it's 77 degrees.

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0: Here's a look at your forecast.
1: Lows level off around 69
0: overnight under partly cloudy skies. Slight chance for storms Thursday.
1: Daytime highs approaching 85,
0: partly cloudy.
1: Mainly cloudy skies expected
0: Thursday night.
1: Chance for storms. Lows level off around 69.
0: Thunderstorms likely
1: Friday.
0: High of 84.
1: 80,
0: a blend of clouds and sun Saturday. I'm staff meteorologist Derek Height. Right now, 77.
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0: Here's a look at your forecast. Lows level off around 69
1: overnight
0: under partly cloudy skies. Slight chance for storms Thursday. Daytime highs approaching 85, partly cloudy. Mainly cloudy skies expected Thursday night. Chance for storms. Lows level off around 69. Thunderstorms likely Friday. High of 84.
1: 80,
0: a blend of clouds and sun Saturday. I'm staff meteorologist Derek Height. Currently, it's 75 degrees.

Here's a look at your forecast. Lows level off around 69 overnight under partly cloudy skies. Slight chance for storms Thursday. Daytime highs approaching 85, partly cloudy. Mainly cloudy skies expected Thursday night. Chance for storms. Lows level off around 69. Thunderstorms likely Friday. High of 84. 80, a blend of clouds and sun Saturday. I'm staff meteorologist Derek Height. Right now, it's 73.

0: Here's a look at your forecast. Lows level off around 69 overnight under partly cloudy skies. Slight chance for storms Thursday. Daytime highs approaching 85, partly cloudy. Mainly cloudy skies expected Thursday night. Chance for storms. Lows level off around 69. Thunderstorms likely Friday. High of 84. 80, a blend of clouds and sun Saturday. I'm staff meteorologist Derek Height. Right now, it's 73 degrees.
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Here's a look at your forecast. Lows level off around 69 overnight under partly cloudy skies. Slight chance for storms Thursday. Daytime highs approaching 85, partly cloudy. Mainly cloudy skies expected Thursday night. Chance

For storms, lows level off around 69. Thunderstorms likely Friday, high of 84. 80, a blend of clouds and sun, Saturday. I'm staff meteorologist Derek Height. Right now, 72.

0: Guys, slight chance for storms Thursday. Daytime highs approaching 85. A blend of clouds and sun. Mainly cloudy skies expected Thursday night. Chance of thunderstorms. Lows dip down to about 69. Thunderstorms likely Friday with highs in the mid-80s. Partly cloudy skies Saturday. I'm staff meteorologist Derek Height. Right now, it's 72 degrees.
1: Classic rock lives here on Northwest Missouri's KKWK.

Here's a look at your forecast. Lows dip down to about 69 overnight under partly cloudy skies. Slight chance for storms Thursday. Daytime highs approaching 85, a blend of clouds and sun. Mainly cloudy skies expected Thursday night. Chance of thunderstorms. Lows dip down to about 69. Thunderstorms likely Friday, with highs in the mid-80s. Partly cloudy skies Saturday. I'm staff meteorologist Derek Height. Right now, it's 72 degrees.

0: Here's a look at your forecast. Lows dip down to about 69 overnight under partly cloudy skies. A blend of clouds and sun Thursday. Slight chance of thunderstorms. High temperatures reach up to 86. Mainly cloudy skies expected Thursday night. Chance for storms. Lowest level off around 70. High of 85 Friday with thunderstorms likely. 85 Saturday. I'm staff meteorologist Derek Height. Currently 72.
1: Classic rock lives here on Northwest Missouri's KKWK.

Here's a look at your forecast. Lows dip down to about 69 overnight under partly cloudy skies. A blend of clouds and sun Thursday. Slight chance of thunderstorms. High temperatures reach up to 86. Mainly cloudy skies expected Thursday night. Chance for storms. Lowest level off around 70. High of 85 Friday with thunderstorms likely. 85 Saturday. I'm Staff Meteorologist Derek Height. Currently, it's 70 degrees.

0: Here's a look at your forecast. Partly cloudy skies overnight, with lows around 70. Cloudy skies with a few peaks of sun Thursday. Slight chance of thunderstorms. High temperatures reach up to 86. Cloudy Thursday night. Chance for storms. Lowest level off around 72. Mid-80s Friday with a chance of thunderstorms. Turning cooler Saturday with highs in the upper 70s. I'm staff meteorologist Derek Height. Currently, it's 70 degrees.
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Here's a look at your forecast. Partly cloudy skies overnight with lows around 70. Cloudy skies with a few peaks of sun Thursday. Slight chance of thunderstorms. High temperatures reach up to 86. Cloudy Thursday night. Chance for storms. Lows level off around 72. Mid-80s Friday with a chance of thunderstorms. Turning cooler Saturday with highs in the upper 70s. I'm staff meteorologist Derek Height. Currently, it's 70 degrees.

0: Here's a look at your forecast. Partly cloudy skies overnight, with lows around 70. Cloudy skies with a few peaks of sun Thursday. Slight chance of thunderstorms. High temperatures reach up to 86. Cloudy Thursday night. Chance for storms. Lows level off around 72. Mid-80s Friday with a chance of thunderstorms. Turning cooler Saturday with highs in the upper 70s. I'm staff meteorologist Derek Height. Currently, it's 70 degrees.
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0: Here's a look at your forecast. Slight chance for storms today. Otherwise, cloudy skies with a few peaks of sun. Highs level off around 86. Overcast skies tonight. Chance of thunderstorms. Lows dip down to about 72. Chance for storms tomorrow. High temperatures reach up to 85. Overcast. Partly cloudy Saturday with daytime highs approaching 80. 84 Sunday. I'm staff meteorologist Derek Height. Right now, 70.
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0: here's a look at your forecast. Slight chance for storms today. Otherwise, cloudy skies with a few peaks of sun. Eyes level off around 86. Overcast skies tonight. Chance of thunderstorms. Lows dip down to about 72. Chance for storms tomorrow. High temperatures reach up to 85. Overcast. Partly cloudy Saturday with daytime highs approaching 80. 84 Sunday. I'm staff meteorologist Derek Height. Right now, 70.
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1: Fox News, I'm CJ Papa. President Trump delivers on his promise with major strikes inside Iran.
2: U.S. forces unleashed heavy airstrikes against the regime. Dozens of targets were hit, including IRGC, military command centers, drone and missile facilities inside of Iran, along with remaining maritime capabilities.
1: Fox's Trey Inks in Tel Aviv. Former COVID point person, Dr. Anthony Fauci.
3: I will invoke my right under the Fifth Amendment of the Constitution to refrain from answering your questions.
4: President Biden granted Fauci a preemptive pardon before leaving office, but the pardon only covers what happened before 2025, meaning Fauci could face charges for any perjury committed on Wednesday.
1: Fox's Mendel Rivera on Wall Street, the Dow looking to rebound, coming off its worst drop since April of 2025. 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
5: Here's a look at local news on regional radio. Arraignment is 11 a.m. today in Clay County for a Kansas City man charged with second-degree assault. According to the probable cause statement, on Monday night, officers were contacted by a victim with a laceration to his toe. The victim told law enforcement that 37-year-old Callan Taffer blew cigarette smoke in their faces whilst they were looking for a lost dog. The victim knocked the cigarette out of Taffer's hand and returned to their vehicle. Later, the victim was driving in the area and Taffer walked into the street to block their path. Taffer swung a knife at the victim, cutting his foot and stabbing a tire before throwing the knife into nearby bushes. During investigation, officers located a large machete-style knife and took it in as evidence. Taffer was arrested and taken to Metro Patrol detention on a 24-hour hold. Bond is set at $75,000. A preliminary hearing is tomorrow in Clay County for a person of interest in a Kansas City homicide after a high-speed chase that ended at a data center. Jack E.H. Leach, who police noted has a criminal history, faces Clay County charges of vehicle tampering and fleeing. He's held on a $50,000 bond reduced from $100,000. According to a probable cause statement, on May 25th, a Kansas City detective spotted Leach and two others in a stolen 2024 BMW at 10:45 p.m. When the detectives approached, Leach reportedly swapped into the driver's seat and rammed the police car and sped away. He drove the wrong way against traffic on North Randolph Road and Worlds of Fun Avenue. Officers terminated the chase for safety, but bystanders alerted police to the BMW in the Google Data Center parking lot. Leach was caught near the car, and his two passengers were arrested after fleeing on foot onto the campus. His hearing is at 9 a.m. The St. Joseph Board of Education made history Tuesday morning, naming three new administrative appointments for the 2026-27 academic year. Leading the announcement is Callie Farrell, who breaks barriers as the district's first ever high school female activities director. She will take over athletic and activity operations at Central High School following a successful four-year run coaching district track and cheerleading. The board also filled two other key leadership roles. Jessica Lindsay will return to the district to serve as the new principal of Oak Grove Elementary School. She was most recently an assistant principal in Stuartsville and is currently pursuing a doctorate. Deanna Aguilar steps up as the assistant principal at Bode Middle School, previously serving as social studies department chair and a 7th grade history teacher. That's a look at local and regional news on regional radio. I'm Roman Pfister.

0: Here's a look at your forecast. Slight chance for storms today. Otherwise, cloudy skies with a few peaks of sun. Highs level off around 86. Overcast skies tonight. Chance of thunderstorms. Lows dip down to about 72. Chance for storms tomorrow. High temperatures reach up to 85. Overcast. Partly cloudy Saturday with daytime highs approaching 80. 84 Sunday. I'm staff meteorologist Derek Height. Currently, it's 68 degrees.
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1: I'm Gianna Gelosi.
2: Will I always hit back?
3: Yes.
2: Pretty much.
1: President Trump following through on a warning to Iran.
4: U.S. Central Command released a statement saying CENTCOM forces successfully completed a heavy wave of strikes against Iran in response to yesterday's attempted missile attacks on U.S. forces. The strikes aimed to further diminish threats posed by Iran and its proxies to American forces, commercial shipping, and neighboring Gulf countries.
1: Fox's Trey Yanks in Tel Aviv, Senator Rand Paul, plans to vote to hold Dr. Anthony Fauci in contempt of Congress after he invoked the Fifth Amendment more than 100 times at a hearing yesterday on COVID origin and pandemic policy.
5: President Biden granted Fauci a preemptive pardon before leaving office, but the pardon only covers what happened before 2025, meaning Fauci could face charges for any perjury committed on Wednesday.
1: And that is Fox's Madeline Rivera. 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
6: Here's a look at local news on regional radio. A 51-year-old Gladstone man is due in Clay County Court today after he was arrested on child sexual abuse material possession following a four-month investigation. Cecil Everett Cameron Jr. was arrested after sheriff's detectives executed a search warrant at his home in the 200 block of Northeast 77th Street on June 17th. He faces two felony counts of child sexual abuse material possession and is being held on a $50,000 bond. Authorities said the investigation is ongoing and more charges are possible after investigators seized electronic devices and apparent narcotics from the home. The case began in March 2026 when the department's Special Victims Unit received an Internet Crimes Against Children tip. The case originated from the Cyber Tip Line run by the National Center for Missing and Exploited Children. The Clay County Sheriff's Office is a member of the ICAC Task Force. An Atchison, Kansas man is scheduled for a trial setting today following a traffic stop that yielded nearly a pound of methamphetamine. Newton D. Colvin is formally charged with drug trafficking in Buchanan County Circuit Court. According to a probable cause statement, a Buchanan County Sheriff's deputy stopped Colvin's vehicle just after 11:30 p.m. on May 19th for driving without active taillights. The deputy discovered Colvin was driving with a suspended license and observed him acting nervously. A canine unit alerted to the vehicle, leading to the discovery of 450 grams of methamphetamine. Colvin is in custody on a $25,000 bond. His hearing is at 10 a.m. The Chillicothe Historic Preservation Commission will meet today. The meeting takes place at 5:30 p.m. in the City Hall Council Chambers. Unfinished business includes updates from the Wabash Railroad Industrial Neighborhood Survey and information on a future tax credit workshop. Under new business, the commission will discuss a nationwide CLG survey result from Harrisburg, Pennsylvania, and the powers and duties of the commission. There will also be time for public comment. That's a look at local and regional news on regional radio. I'm Roman Pfister.

0: Here's a look at your forecast. Slight chance for storms today. Otherwise, cloudy skies with a few peaks of sun. Highs level off around 86. Overcast skies tonight. Chance of thunderstorms. Lows dip down to about 72. Chance for storms tomorrow. High temperatures reach up to 85. Overcast. Partly cloudy Saturday with daytime highs approaching 80. 84 Sunday. I'm staff meteorologist Derek Height. Currently, it's 68 degrees.
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1: 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Funeral services are 10 this morning at Meyerhofer Funeral Home. Interment will be at Memorial Park Cemetery. 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Kansas City, Kansas resident 77-year-old Sharon L. Johnson passed away Monday, July 20th. A visitation is noon Saturday, August 1st at Meyerhofer Funeral Home with farewell services to follow at 1. 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

Let's take a look at sports on regional radio. Former Mizzou lineman Sterling Webb filed a lawsuit Tuesday against the NCAA for a fifth year of eligibility. A motion hearing in St. Louis County Court is set for 9 this morning. Per ABC 17 in Columbia, the suit accuses the NCAA

0: of breach of contract after the association made changes to its eligibility model to 5 seasons in 5 years. Webb argues that as a 23-year-old, he should be able to play the fifth year, but argues that recent seniors are excluded from the rule. The suit also cites a court case in Texas that allowed a lineman to play at Texas another year. Spectators are starting to get a better idea about the state of the Kansas City Chiefs. The first full training camp practice was yesterday, and rookie Cyrus Allen garnered a lot of attention. Head coach Andy Reid told reporters that Patrick Mahomes had trust in Allen and commended him on his impressive performance during rookie days and yesterday. On the other side, Jalen Royals apparently had a rough day out on the field, unable to come up with many catches during his reps. Reports from Arrowhead Pride note that Travis Kelce and Jared Wiley were having a big day in the passing game. Kenneth Walker was also getting quite a bit of work in the air during 7-on-7s. The Kansas City Royals left the Twins with a donut on the board last night 4-0, breaking a streak of 8 games decided by 1 run. Tyler Tolbert got 2 runs yesterday, one of them on his own, blasting a 424-foot homer into deep right center. Tolbert, along with Salvi, Nick Lofton, and Jack Caglione, had 2 hits in the game. Randy Dobnak gets his first win with 4 strikeouts to a walk in 7 innings. Minnesota's Joe Ryan is charged with the loss with 4 runs and 4 strikeouts in 6 innings. There's 1 game left to play in this series. The Royals send lefty Noah Cameron to the mound today. He has 100 strikeouts on the season and 5 wins to 8 losses. He's opposite Minnesota pitcher Bailey Ober. First pitch is at 12:40. Coverage on Quick 100.1 starts at noon. That's a look at sports. I'm Roman Pfister.
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0: Here's a look at your forecast. Slight chance for storms today. Otherwise, cloudy skies with a few peaks of sun. Eyes level off around 86. Overcast skies tonight. Chance of thunderstorms. Lows dip down to about 72. Chance for storms tomorrow. High temperatures reach up to 85. Overcast. Partly cloudy Saturday with daytime highs approaching 80. 84 Sunday. I'm staff meteorologist Derek Height. Currently, it's 70 degrees.
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1: I'm CJ Papa. New way to take the fight to Iran.
2: The president has been presented an option by the head of CENTCOM to go big and escalate strikes, according to the Wall Street Journal. The idea behind Admiral Brad Cooper's high-end option is to go beyond the smaller retaliatory airstrikes that have done little to deter Tehran from threatening ships in the Strait of Hormuz.
1: Fox's Peter Ducey at the White House. U.S. forces unleash heavy airstrikes against Iran, targeting IRGC military command centers, plus drone and missile facilities. Republican Senators John Cornyn and Tom Tillis stand in the way of advancing Todd Blanche's nomination to become the full-time U.S. Attorney General out of the Judiciary Committee to a full Senate confirmation vote. The pair want concessions regarding the Trump IRS settlement. 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
3: Here's a look at the local and regional news on regional radio. A sentencing hearing is today for a country club woman charged with unlawful use of a weapon in Buchanan County. According to the probable cause statement, on March 31st, an officer with the St. Joseph Police Department was dispatched for a shooting in the area of 1800 Charles Street. Witnesses informed the officer of a fight between Makia M.S. Scheimer and another woman that evening. Once the fight ended, Scheimer drove off in her vehicle and shot at least three rounds toward a crowd of people that included the woman she had just fought. One of the shots reportedly struck a juvenile bystander who required medical treatment. Law enforcement later found a 9mm handgun and shell casings in Scheimer's vehicle. Her hearing is at 1:30 p.m. A sentencing hearing is today for a St. Joseph man accused of cutting copper out of air conditioning units with a female accomplice. 55-year-old Jerry LeBron Hill and 38-year-old Christina Brooke McCann are charged with first-degree property damage in Buchanan County. They were both given $50,000 bonds but later released on their own recognizance. According to a probable cause statement, on May 17th, McCann and Hill arrived at a business in Buchanan County. Surveillance footage revealed the two dismantling air conditioning units and cutting out copper pipes. The business owner told authorities the damage would cost approximately $20,000 to replace or repair. During questioning, McCann admitted to authorities that she and Hill went to the business to take the units for scrap. The left lane of U.S. Highway 169 remains closed in Clay County until Friday, August 7th, as crews continue bridge painting operations. The Missouri Department of Transportation closed the lane yesterday between Englewood Road

and Interstate 29. Motorists are advised to expect delays. All work is weather permitting. The painting work is part of a larger project to rehabilitate and replace the I-29 bridges over northbound and southbound US 169. That's a look at local news on Regional Radio. I'm Roman Pfister.

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4: Here's a look at your forecast. High of 86 today, under mainly cloudy skies, with a slight chance of thunderstorms. Low is around 72 tonight, chance for storms. Chance for storms tomorrow, highs around 85, overcast skies. A blend of clouds and sun Saturday, decreasing clouds by Sunday. Upper 70s Saturday, mid 80s by Sunday. I'm staff meteorologist Derek Height. Right now, it's 72 degrees.

0: 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My name is Colin McLaughlin. Thanks to our friends at United Fiber for bringing the show to the regional radio airwaves and to NorthwestMoInfo.com, where all our episodes are archived for you to check out anytime. I'm joined on today's Breakfast Club by Chief Dan Miller with Cameron Police for National Night Out on August 4th. How are you, Chief Miller?
1: I'm good. How are you, Colin?
0: Just fine. Thank you for joining me here on today's Breakfast Club. So let's begin for what time and where National Night Out will be on August 4th.
1: So this is our second annual National Night Out. It'll be held from 5 to 8 p.m. at the Cameron Community Park at Old Somerville off of Northland Drive.
0: And who and what all will be there for National Night Out?
1: So National Night Out, it's a nationwide event promoting community partnerships, crime prevention, neighborhood unity, and positive interaction between citizens and first responders. So we have a lot of things set up for next Tuesday night. We're going to have face painting, yard games, cornhole. We're going to have a DJ and music, touch a truck, emergency response vehicles, hands-only CPR demonstrations. The fire department's going to have a demonstration. The animal care facility will have pets out there. We'll have a silent auction, shotgun raffle, and then we'll have food vendors out there.
0: Sounds like a lot of fun. I know you guys were asking for some things to be donated as well from local businesses. What all has been donated so far that you can list off? I know I'm putting you on the spot for that. I apologize. And what are some other things that you guys are hoping to be donated, if any, before the event on the 4th?
1: Okay, so all the money that's raised stays right here in our community. It goes to Cameron Crime Stoppers. And what Crime Stoppers is for, if somebody calls in a tip and it leads to an arrest and conviction, you know, we can use the money for that. We also use it for our community events. Last year, the money raised, we helped several things, youth wrestling programs, meals for local sports teams, teacher appreciation events, coffee with a cop events, holiday with a hero, supplies for the Cameron Special Education Department. We've community outreach. We did some crime prevention initiatives. And it just this just supports the local law enforcement. And you asked about what's been donated so far. Of course, there's been monetary donations. I do know that there's been some sports cards donated for the silent auction. I believe there's Kansas City Chiefs tickets, preseason tickets for silent auction. We have Touch of Grace donated a one-hour massage. There's some other things. But we want to keep it a little secret so people will come out and see what we have and bid on it.
0: Absolutely. Hopefully it's a great crowd. What else would you like to add about the event that I have not asked about before we wrap things up?
1: So last year, Colin, we had, we estimated approximately 2,500 people. It's the first year that we'd ever done it. And I told my captain, I said, let's go big or go home. And, We went big, and we were amazed at the amount of people that showed up, and we were excited. We were thankful. I think everybody had a good time. The police department is going to hand out free hot dogs, chips, and water. We will have a food vendor there. So also we have it's going to be like a carnival theme this year. We've put together a miniature golf course, and so the police department has created a hole. The fire department, we've asked several other people to put together a miniature golf hole, so we're going to have miniature golf out there. We're going to have watermelon eating contest. It's going to be a fun night. We're going to have a helicopter land. There's some other things that's going to happen, so hopefully everyone can come.

0: out and see everything that I didn't divulge over the radio.
1: Well, we're definitely looking forward to it and hope that you have a great event for the National Night Out August 4th, Chief Miller. Thank you for your time here on today's Breakfast Club with me.
0: Thank you very much.
1: That'll wrap us up here on today's broadcast. Thanks again to our friends at United Fiber for sponsoring the show. 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

0: September corn up 1.5 at 450.5. December up 1.75 at 473.5. March up 1.5 at 488.75. August soybeans up 1.25 at 1179.25. September up 0.25 at 1176.25. November up 1.25 at 1194. September Chicago wheat up 17.75 at 678.5. December up 18 at 695.75. July up 15.75 at 711. August live cattle up 42 cents at 227.90. October up 180 at 223.97. August feeder cattle up 120 at 344.27. September up 142 at 338.65. October up 280 at 329.62. October lean hogs down 242 at $100.67. And the Dow is down 1,153 points at 51,594. With this look at your markets, I'm Kaylin Lair on TFN The Farm Net.
1: Here's a look at your forecast. High of 86 today, under mainly cloudy skies with a slight chance of thunderstorms. Low is around 72 tonight, chance for storms. Chance for storms tomorrow, highs around 85, overcast skies. A blend of clouds and sun Saturday, decreasing clouds by Sunday. Upper 70s Saturday, mid 80s by Sunday. I'm staff meteorologist Derek Height. Right now, it's 72 degrees.
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1: News. I'm Therese Crowley. Iran gets the message after attacking U.S. troops in Jordan.
2: We can hit them very hard. I mean, I can actually say that because in that, there's very little they can do about it.
1: And U.S. forces delivered the missiles.
3: U.S. Central Command released a statement saying CENTCOM forces successfully completed a heavy wave of strikes against Iran in response to yesterday's attempted missile attacks on U.S. forces. The strikes aimed to further diminish threats posed by Iran and its proxies to American forces, commercial shipping, and neighboring Gulf countries.
1: Fox's Trey Yangst. Oil prices slipping at $83 a barrel. PCE inflation cooled in June as the Fed decides to hold interest rates where they are. An Idaho judge orders a new public defender for Brian Koberger in his effort to take back his guilty plea for killing four Idaho students in their beds, claiming his counsel tricked him into falsely pleading guilty. 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
4: Here's a look at local news on regional radio. A criminal setting in Nottoway County Court is 9 a.m. Tuesday for a Maryville woman charged with assault and burglary. According to a probable cause statement on Thursday, July 9th, law enforcement responded to a report of a recent assault. The witness stated that her girlfriend was assaulted by Chelsea M. Moore while inside their residence and was worried that she was seriously injured. Once officers arrived at the residence, they made contact with the victim. The victim testified that Moore broke into the residence and assaulted her by pulling her hair, punching, kicking, and biting her. Another individual inside the residence pulled Moore away from the victim, stopping the attack. The victim was transported to a nearby hospital for further evaluation. Bond is set at $20,000. Arraignment in Clay County is today for a Kansas City man after he allegedly led a sheriff's deputy on a high-speed pursuit that ended with drug charges. 38-year-old Randy L. Presley is held on a $150,000 surety bond for aggravated fleeing and drug possession. According to a probable cause statement, a deputy attempted to stop Presley's vehicle May 29th for improperly displaying its license plates. Presley fled, leading authorities on Route 210 and Interstate 435 while driving the wrong way on multiple roads. The pursuit ended in a residential yard. Presley and a female passenger fled on foot but were soon apprehended. A deputy reported seeing Presley discard a bag of methamphetamine. A vehicle search uncovered a scale and additional methamphetamine. Presley is also on parole for drug offenses and has an active warrant for suspended driving. His hearing is at 10:30 a.m. The Allied Arts Council is celebrating 63 years of serving Northwest Missouri this year with its annual meeting and 35th Mayor's Awards for the Arts. The event takes place at 5 p.m. this evening at the Albrecht Kemper Museum of Art, with dinner and awards beginning at 5:30. Awards will be presented in six categories: Artist of the Year, Arts Educator of the Year, Youth Artist of the Year, Organizational Achievements in the Arts, Individual Leadership, and Outstanding Volunteer. Tickets are available by calling the Allied Arts Council at 816-233-0231. That's a look at the local and regional news on regional radio. I'm Roman Pfister.

0: here's a look at your forecast. High of 86 today, under mainly cloudy skies, with a slight chance of thunderstorms. Low is around 72 tonight, chance for storms. Chance for storms tomorrow, highs around 85, overcast skies. A blend of clouds and sun Saturday, decreasing clouds by Sunday. Upper 70s Saturday, mid 80s by Sunday. I'm staff meteorologist Derek Height. Right now, 75.
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84, March up 2 at 489 and a quarter. August soybeans up 1.5 at 1179 and a half. September up 3/4 at 1176 and 3/4. November up 1 1/4 at 1194. September Chicago wheat up 17 at 677 and 3/4. December up 17 at 694 and 3/4. July up 14 and 3/4 at 710. August live cattle up 80 cents at 228.70. October up 37 cents at 224.35. August feeder cattle down 190 at 342.37. September down 122 at 337.42. October down 45 cents at 329.17. August lean hogs are down 187 at 98.80. And the Dow is up 363 points at 51,957. With this look at your markets, I'm Kaylin Lair on TFN, the Farm Net.

0: Here's a look at your forecast.
1: High of 86 today, under mainly cloudy skies, with a slight chance of thunderstorms. Low is around 72 tonight, chance for storms. Chance for storms tomorrow, highs around 85, overcast skies. A blend of clouds and sun Saturday, decreasing clouds by Sunday. Upper 70s Saturday, mid 80s by Sunday. I'm staff meteorologist Derek Height. Currently, it's 77 degrees.
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1: News. I'm CJ Pop. A private funeral today for late Senator Lindsey Graham takes place in Pickens County near his hometown in South Carolina. His sister, interim U.S. Senator Darlene Graham, releasing a 30-second campaign video on X. Here's part of it.
2: I'm a conservative Republican, and I believe this. Every life is precious. Men don't belong in women's sports, and only American citizens should vote in our elections.
1: Senator Graham is seeking to run for a full term, but first has to win the special election primary August 11th and the general election in November. U.S. turning up the intensity in the war with Iran.
3: U.S. Central Command released a statement saying CENTCOM forces successfully completed a heavy wave of strikes against Iran in response to yesterday's attempted missile attacks on U.S. forces.
1: Fox's Trey Yangs in Tel Aviv. The Ebola outbreak in Congo reaches 1,500 deaths. 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
4: Here's a look at local news on regional radio. A Smithville murder suspect is set to appear Tuesday for a bond reduction hearing in Clay County. 40-year-old Kevin Casey Andrew faces a charge of first-degree murder after he allegedly shot a man and his mother inside a Smithville home. His bond is set at $2 million. According to court documents, Smithville police officers responded to a report of shots fired at the residence after a neighbor heard gunfire and noticed bullet holes in the exterior of their own home. Authorities said Andrew surrendered to officers at the back door, stating he had shot both occupants. Emergency medical personnel pronounced the male victim dead at the scene. Andrew's mother was transported to an area hospital with injuries. She reportedly told investigators that Andrew shot them during an argument regarding his alcohol consumption. Authorities urge anyone with additional information to contact Smithville Police at 816-532-0500. A St. Joseph man charged with aggravated fleeing faces a preliminary hearing tomorrow at 10 a.m. According to the probable cause statement, around 1 a.m. July 14th, Devin T. Hampton tried to flee from police in his vehicle. Officers terminated the pursuit on Hampton's vehicle due to his reckless driving at high speeds. Hampton was located near his residence later and tried to flee on foot due to his vehicle breaking down. Upon his arrest, officers learned Hampton's driving status was revoked. Hampton has an extensive criminal history. He was released from prison in March. U.S. Highway 65 will be narrowed to one lane in Chillicothe for sidewalk and curb improvements beginning Monday. Crews contracted by the Missouri Department of Transportation will construct curb ramps, sidewalk transitions, and crosswalks at the intersections with Clay and Calhoun Streets. The project is expected to finish by mid-September to comply with the Americans with Disabilities Act. All work is weather permitting. That's a look at local and regional news on Regional Radio. I'm Roman Pfister.

0: Here's a look at your forecast. High of 86 today, under mainly cloudy skies, with a slight chance of thunderstorms. Low is around 72 tonight, chance for storms. Chance for storms tomorrow, highs around 85, overcast skies. A blend of clouds and sun Saturday, decreasing clouds by Sunday. Upper 70s Saturday, mid 80s by Sunday. I'm staff meteorologist Derek Height. Currently, it's 77 degrees.
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1: News. I'm CJ Pop. A private funeral today for late Senator Lindsey Graham takes place in Pickens County near his hometown in South Carolina. His sister, interim U.S. Senator Darlene Graham, releasing a 30-second campaign video on X. Here's part of it.
2: I'm a conservative Republican, and I believe this. Every life is precious. Men don't belong in women's sports, and only American citizens should vote in our elections.
1: Senator Graham is seeking to run for a full term, but first has to win the special election primary August 11th and the general election in November. U.S. turning up the intensity in the war with Iran.
3: U.S. Central Command released a statement saying CENTCOM forces successfully completed a heavy wave of strikes against Iran in response to yesterday's attempted missile attacks on U.S. forces.
1: Fox's Trey Yangs in Tel Aviv. The Ebola outbreak in Congo reaches 1,500 deaths. 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
4: Here's a look at local news on regional radio. A bond review is Wednesday for a Gilman City man charged with second-degree and fourth-degree child molestation. According to the probable cause statement, 36-year-old Eric Sharbrough went to Harrison County Law Enforcement Center on July 26 and confessed to the crimes. In his confession, Sharbrough stated that approximately 5 years ago, he molested two female victims on multiple occasions over several years, one of the victims under 17 and the other under 12. Bond for Sharbrough is denied. A preliminary hearing is tomorrow in Buchanan County for a St. Joseph man charged with unlawful firearm possession. According to the probable cause statement, police made contact with Noah M. Despain while he was a passenger in a stolen vehicle. During an inventory search, a loaded pistol was found under the rear passenger side where Despain was sitting. Despain admitted to owning the gun and told officers he purchased it illegally. He also admitted to being a lifelong narcotics user. Bond is denied. His hearing is at 10 a.m. The Missouri Department of Transportation is holding a public discussion on high-priority, unfunded transportation needs Wednesday, August 12th in Chillicothe. The meeting begins at 4 p.m. at the Home of Sliced Bread Welcome Center. MoDOT and its planning partners created a list of needs for the public to review, which are estimated to total $1.3 billion in annual unfunded transportation. The document and comment forms will be available on the MoDOT website through Thursday, September 10th. That's a look at local and regional news on regional radio. I'm Roman Fister.

0: Here's a look at your forecast.
1: High of 86 today, under mainly cloudy skies, with a slight chance of thunderstorms. Low is around 72 tonight, chance for storms. Chance for storms tomorrow, highs around 85, overcast skies. A blend of clouds and sun Saturday, decreasing clouds by Sunday. Upper 70s Saturday, mid 80s by Sunday. I'm staff meteorologist Derek Height. Right now, 75.
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0: Here's a look at your forecast.
1: Slight chance for storms this afternoon. Otherwise, more clouds than sun. Highs around 86. Overcast tonight. Chance for storms, 72. Chance of thunderstorms tomorrow. Highs level off around 85. Cloudy. Temperatures a bit below average Saturday and Sunday, with highs from the upper 70s to the mid 80s.
0: I'm staff meteorologist Derek Height.
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0: stuff he grew up dreaming about becomes reality. 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
0: And the Royals win the ballgame. And it's a party behind the second base bag. Unbelievable.
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0: Two-homer night for Bobby Witt Jr.
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0: Today, the Royals hope to take the rubber game of this three-game set in Minnesota. Good afternoon from Target Field on an 85-degree afternoon. We come to you from the IBEW Local 124 broadcast booth, along with Jake Eisenberg and our producer-engineer Eric Guthrie. I'm Steve Stewart. Noah Cameron will be the Royals' starting pitcher today. Bailey Ober goes for the Twins. Coming up, a visit with Royals pitching coach Brian Sweeney. But next, Ryan talks to the Royals manager, Matt Quatrero, when the Bob Allen Ford pregame show continues on the Royals Baseball Network.
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7: Back in Minneapolis with the Bob Allen Ford pregame show and our chat with Matt Quatrero after a 4-0 shutout last night. We ended last night's show talking about Randy Dobnak and that extra motivation to pitch against a former team, and he sure stepped up.
8: He really did. I mean, and that's what we've seen from him, you know, consistency, letting his sinker work, ton of ground balls. When he got behind in the count, he induced some soft contact, had a couple lineouts. Obviously, that every game needs some defense behind you as well. But to get the four-run lead and allow him to settle in there and just keep attacking, going seven was a real added bonus for us.
7: When a guy's two-seamer is on, you get the feeling in the early innings like he can ride this. And sometimes it feels, in my experience and hearing from pitching coaches, sometimes when a little bit of fatigue sets in, it's almost like the pitch gets even better.
8: Yeah, I mean, that's the case. When you don't throw through the break, I guess, you know, and you allow your natural arm path and your grip to take over and let the sink work. Interesting enough, the last pitch of the game was his hardest, I believe, at 94 and a half. So he still had plenty in the tank. You know, sending him back out there for the seventh, you know, just knowing where we were in the order and how he had handled that part of the order, we felt really good. But again, I don't think he really comes out of who he is or tries to do too much, which is a real pro.
7: Q, you've said that everyone in the bullpen needs to be prepared for every situation, no set in stone roles. And Steven Cruz came in last night in a non-save situation. It was a four-run game. But it seems like you're ramping up his high leverage situations.
8: Yeah, no question. I mean, he's throwing the ball exceptionally well. The confidence is building. His stuff is clearly elite, you know, with the 100-mile-an-hour fastball, the cutter in the mid-90s. The strike throwing has improved a ton. So all of those things, you know, and when it's a four-run lead, a lot of times we'll consider that pretty much a save, you know, because if one guy gets on and it's a four-run lead, you're going to likely get your closer up, especially if the way the order sets up. So we like Cruzy getting those spots to just get him accustomed to being in high leverage.
7: On our TV broadcast last night, Jeremy Guthrie had a great line. He went to Stanford, you know, so he comes up with these occasionally. Who would have thought when the game is over, we'd be talking about a Tyler Tolbert home run and a Salvador Perez triple?
8: Yeah, I mean, if you said before the game there's two things were going to happen, which guy's going to get which, right. You know, I don't think anyone would have bet the way it happened. Totally jumped on that. You know, the first pitch of that at bat was like a check swing fastball foul ball on a pitch in. The second one was right back in there, and he turned on it. Hit that ball exceptionally well. And then Salvi, you know, that took the right carom, you know, but Salvi plays the game right. You know, I mean, he understands when the opportunity is there to take advantage of it. He's always ready for it. And from what I understand, it's been 4 or 5 years since his last triple. So that was probably the white whale of triples.
7: Great reference to an inside joke before we got started here. Tolbert had a couple of base running situations last night too, which I'm guessing are learning opportunities and learning that to be a good base runner, it takes more than just being really fast.
8: Yeah, understanding game situations. You know, when Tolley got thrown out at third last night, that was the first out. So, you know, an opportunity for him to steal with one out was still in play. Understanding where we were, you know, with Lane coming up next, all those kinds of things, just understanding the game situations. But overall, he is a good base runner that just got away from him a little bit.
7: All right, Noah Cameron today as a starter, and he's dealing with the what can be the usual ups and downs of a long major league season that he didn't really deal with last year. But last time out, you used him as a bulk reliever, and he really stepped up. And now you got him back in there as the starter today.
8: Yeah, I mean, a couple factors. You know, last time we opened Beck, power arm, we really wanted to see him in that situation, especially with the top of the Tigers order. Didn't work out the way we had hoped. But now with Beck not being here, you know, it wasn't somebody that we really wanted to have that spot. And to compound that with the way Noah threw the ball and the way that the Twins have hit against lefties overall during the course of the year, we thought this was a good matchup.
7: All right, Q, thank you. Good luck today.
8: Thank you.
7: Royals manager Matt Quatrero. We'll have more from Minneapolis with the Bob Allen Ford pregame show right after this.
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1: Welcome back to the Bob Allen Ford pregame show. 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The Circus Sports betting line of the day is Michael Massey. Yes is plus 490. No is minus 650. 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Again, the Royals and Twins coming up at 1240. When we come back, you'll hear from the Royals pitching coach, Brian Sweeney. That's coming up on the Bob Allen Ford pregame show on the Royals Baseball Network.
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1: Welcome back to the Bob Allen Ford pregame show. It's the Royals and Twins one more time. And today, before this 1240 game, we're joined by the Royals pitching coach, Brian Sweeney. Brian, thanks for being with us.
8: Thanks for having me.
1: Let's talk about Randy Dobnak. Why not? What a night last night. Everybody, I think, in Royal Blue felt so good for this guy, especially here in Minnesota, where he began his career and spent, 9 years in the organization. First of all, what did you think of last night?
8: Yeah, just seeing him, since he's been here, so steady on the mound, knows what he wants to do, knows his strengths. And then, to come out here and have a performance like that against his former team was really enjoyed watching him go about his business. There wasn't much conversations in between innings, more just minor jokes and, laughing a little bit to keep things real. And he just did a tremendous job yesterday.
1: Well, he's been with the Royals about 6 weeks or so as the Royals picked him up in a deal with Seattle, where he was in AAA with them for a good chunk of the year. Let's talk about the whole intake process, the scouting of him, the acquisition, and of course calling him up. At what point do you get involved? At what point does the front office say, Brian, what do you think of this guy?
8: Yeah, there's I've had some history, from being on the other side, watching him do his business and, remembering his journey to the major leagues, and talking to some of the coaches with the Twins who had him in A ball, where he went from A ball to Double A to the big leagues and then pitching in playoff games for the team. This guy, it's not like this is new to him. He's been there and done that and knows what he wants to do on the mound. And, all the credit goes to, JJ and Scott in the front office in this acquisition, realizing that we needed a little bit of starting depth. And, this process I really wasn't a huge part of. I think he had an upward mobility clause, and we took a gamble on that, and it's really paying off. So credit goes to, to the front office.
1: And I guess a guy like this who's been around a long time, knows what he wants to do, I would imagine, especially initially, you might do more listening than talking to a guy like that because you're just learning each other.
8: Right. You probably heard me say this before, but I have to earn the right to speak into entities, their lives. So getting to know him first off was really important. And

0: you know, talking to different people that had him as a pitching coach or in the Twins organization that knew him. So just getting to know how he ticks. And then, you know, from watching him from the day to day, really a low maintenance guy. And, you know, we're here to encourage him to continue to do his business because he's going about it the right way.
1: Randy Dobnak is our Hawthorne Bank player to bank on. Start connecting to what's possible. Member FDIC. Well, it was a lot of fun watching him. You feel good for him and obviously good for the ball club. Today we're going to see Noah Cameron, and he's coming off the first start in which he was calling his own pitches. You know, I asked him a couple months ago if he had talked to Seth Lugo, if he'd ever considered calling his own game from that PitchCom device. And at that point, he said, I don't know, Salvi and Carter do a great job calling it. I'll kind of leave it to them for now, but maybe one of these days. Well, one of these days happened last time out, and it worked beautifully for him. Tell me about that process and the PitchCom itself. Obviously, when you pitched, that wasn't a thing so much, but now it's just a big part of the game.
0: Yeah, it sure is, and I think it's important that to understand that Cameron has the utmost respect for all of the catchers, but a man convicted on the mound is a man that I want to see pitching. And I think it's always probably been in his heart to call his own game because he does a lot of homework just like the catchers do. And, you know, he has a pitch in mind, and, you know, with him thinking through it, deciding on wanting to do it, and then expressing that to the pitching team, and then saying, hey, now if this is something you want to do, go talk to the catchers about it, right? Have that adult conversation with Salvi, with Maley, and with Jensen, and talk about it. And those guys encouraged him to do it as well. And then, of course, you have the veterans, Waka and Lugo, that have done it before, and Cameron's been picking their brains about that. And it certainly seemed to work in his last outing. And let's not forget, there's kind of two variables that went into his last outing too, right? Convicted in using the PitchCom. Not only that, right? There was an opener before that. So how that maybe potentially changed his mindset, I don't think he particularly liked being open for, and that's fine. But he produced such a really good outing that you almost have to consider doing it again. But today, you know, today he's going to get the start, and looking forward to seeing the same as he did last time.
1: He had such a magic carpet ride of a rookie year last season, coming up early in the year and plugging right into the rotation. This year has been more up and down, and I'm just curious, and again, it's a very difficult game at the highest level in the world, but what has been the difference, and did last time out, did you see more of the 2025 version of Noah Cameron?
0: Yeah, I think if you dig into the numbers and you look at, you know, what's happened this year compared to last year, it's not too dissimilar, to be honest with you. The way I see it, you know, his intent and conviction and potential pitch calls in certain counts and execution, I think the only a really big difference was the BABIP, the batting average on balls in play, or kind of finding some more holes. His strikeout rate is about the same, walk rate's about the same. So it's baseball. A lot of crazy things can happen from year to year. And, you know, when adversity punches you in the face, you got to come back with a counterpunch. And you know, we're seeing him counterpunch.
1: We're talking to the Royals pitching coach, Brian Sweeney. We'll continue with him in a moment on the Bob Allen Ford pregame show on the Royals Baseball Network.
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2: 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The Royals win the game!
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3: Royals and the Twins one more time from here at Target Field. Steve Stewart joined by the Royals pitching coach Brian Sweeney as we get ready for this one today. Noah Cameron on the mound. And I'm curious about this overall season because 2 years ago, team goes to the playoffs, wins a round, gives the Yankees a pretty good battle. But boy, oh boy, you had a healthy, strong rotation pretty much every day. You could rely on your starter. The bullpen was reliable and of course was not overtaxed because of that rotation. This has been a much different story this year. Tell me about you and your pitching group, and it's not just you, it's a lot of people that contribute to helping these pitchers be ready to go. But with all the injuries, what's it been like, and tell me about this juggling act.
4: I'm really lucky to have a bunch of guys around me on the pitching team that are curious, they're smart, and looking to help to get the players better every day. And, you know, that's what we do in our pitching room, you know, with our daily meetings. We try to figure out what's the next step for Noah Cameron or Seth Lugo, and individually, you know, provide a plan for each guy, Lewinder Avila, and what they're going to do. So having people around me like that actually, you know, just really enhances the group and helps the pitching staff. And I've said this before too, it'd be irresponsible of me to think that with all the information we have nowadays that I can do this job by myself. And I'm really lucky to have these a really good group around me. And yeah, we've had adversity this year, but so does every other team, right? You know, injuries do happen. You know, when you're missing a Chris Bubich and a Cole Reagans, a Carlos Estevez, not only is it the baseball player that competes on the mound, but you're missing that person, that personality that really matters to the organization and to say the bullpen or to the starting rotation. So when you lose that piece, somebody has to step in personality-wise and pitching-wise, and sometimes that's a challenge, and, you know, we've certainly had our challenges this year.
3: You mentioned Lewinder Avila. I want to get a quick thought on him and his season, his development. We always heard about a guy with his kind of plus arm, his plus stuff, that he'd be great in the back end of the bullpen, but you also saw him as a starter. What are your thoughts now in that regard?
4: Yeah, his being versatile is definitely an asset for us. When you see an arm like that, you want to dream big. You want to see if you can help build a number one starter, because he certainly has the stuff. He needs the experience and the reps and the understanding of what it takes to be in a strike zone all the time. What I love about Lewinder is he loves challenges. And we come to him, you know, pretty often and challenge him mostly with the, you know, the strike throwing things. And he's accepted all of them. You also have to know with players, too, when to step on the gas and when to hit the brakes a little bit, too. So Lewinder's been great, and we're looking forward to his continued development.
3: So we mentioned that it's not just you. You got at least six people by our latest count that are just part of the traveling group as part of the pitching team. And then you have all the analytics people back in Kansas City and scouting and people in the front office. But as the guy in charge of the pitching staff, what would you say is your favorite part of being a pitching coach?
4: My favorite part?
3: Besides doing interviews with us.
4: Yeah, of course. Yesterday, that 4-0 shutout is always a good result. I think it's when we're sitting in the pitching room and the ideas come up, and the group is being creative and they're showing the care for the players, and then all of a sudden one of those ideas comes to fruition and it works to help a player improve. It feels great that, you know, we've come together as a team to help make a player better. Now it also happens on the opposite end where it's like we have an idea, it doesn't quite work. Over the course of 3 weeks we're like, wow, that was a pretty crappy idea. We're gonna have to pivot, and we're not afraid of that either. We're not afraid of, you know, saying, okay, this is maybe a mistake. Let's change. What can we learn from this? And let's go in a different direction. And nobody gets, you know, takes it personal. And so we're here to try to help the players.
3: Brian Sweeney, thanks for all your hard work with these guys, and thanks for your time today.
4: Thanks for having me, Stewie.
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17: Royals and Twins one more time today. Steve Stewart with you here. The starting lineups first for Matt Cuatrero's Royals. 46-63 on the year. Carter Jensen leads off. He's the DH today. Batting second in center field, John Rave. Hitting third at first base, Jack Caglione. The cleanup hitter is the catcher, Salvador Perez. Batting fifth at second base, Michael Massey. Batting sixth in right field, Nick Lofton. Hitting seventh in left field is Isaac Collins. Batting eighth at third base, Josh Rojas. And hitting ninth, the shortstop today, Tyler Tolbert. On the mound, Noah Cameron. Again for the Royals, it's Jensen, Rave, Caglione, Perez, Massey, Lofton, Collins, Rojas, and Tolbert. Derek Shelton is the Twins skipper. They're 54-55. Austin Martin leads off. He'll be in left field. Batting second, the catcher, Ryan Jeffers. Hitting third at second base, Royce Lewis. The cleanup hitter is the DH, Josh Bell. Batting fifth for the Twins in right field, Cody Clemens. Hitting sixth in center field, Luke Keyshaw. Batting seventh, the third baseman, Brooks Lee. Hitting eighth at first base, Alex Jackson. And batting ninth, the shortstop, Ryan Kreidler. And on the mound is Bailey Ober, again from Minnesota. Martin, Jeffers, Lewis, Bell, Clemens, Keyshaw, Lee, Jackson, and Kreidler. And the umpires this afternoon, Nick Marley will be behind home plate. Derek Thomas, the umpire at first base. Marvin Hudson is the crew chief. He'll be at second base. Tripp Gibson, the umpire at third base. It's the Royals and the Twins one more time, and Jake Eisenberg joins you in a moment.
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17: 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For the Royals today is lefty Noah Cameron. He makes the traditional start today after he pitched behind an opener the last time he took the mound. That was against the Tigers this past weekend, and he was brilliant. Seven shutout innings. Cameron struck

0: out 8 issued, 3 walks only allowed, 2 hits. It was his best outing of the year. Meanwhile, for the Twins, it's right-hander Bailey Ober. He makes his 16th start of the season. It's his 4th since returning from the injured list. He's dealt with right elbow inflammation this year. Last time out, he gave up 4 runs on 8 hits in only 4 innings. That was on the road against the Guardians. It's the Royals and Twins. Series finale from Target Field. First pitch is next.
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0: Good afternoon from Target Field. Today, the Kansas City Royals play the series finale of a 3-game set against the Minnesota Twins. Thanks for joining us inside the IBEW Local 124 broadcast booth with Steve Stewart and our producer-engineer, Eric Guthrie. I'm Jake Eisenberg. Well, the Royals got a shutout win yesterday, 4-0. That was behind 7 scoreless from former Twin Randy Dobnak. And so the Royals and Twins have split the first 2 games of this 3-game series. We've got a rubber game this afternoon at Target Field. The Royals enter play at 46-63, fifth place in the American League Central, 11 games back of the first place Chicago White Sox. Meanwhile, the Minnesota Twins are back below 500 at 54-55. They remain in third place in the American League Central, 3 games back of the White Sox, and now a game and a half back of the Cleveland Guardians, the third and final wild card spot in the American League. It's another hot afternoon, but it is actually a little bit more comfortable than it was each of the last 2 days, which were night games, and so somewhat interestingly, it's more comfortable for the day game today. There's a bit of a breeze that's been flowing around the ballpark today, although not at the current moment. The flags right now are mostly at a standstill, maybe a little bit of a breeze coming in from right field. Good amount of cloud cover today, kind of one big white blanket of a cloud, so pale blue skies right behind that cloud, 85 degrees just before first pitch at Target Field. 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Bailey Ober is up the dugout steps, first base side. He walks out onto the field and leads the Twins with him. Ober and the rest of the Twins are wearing their home white uniforms, Twins in red script across the chest with an underlined navy numbers on the lower left side of the jersey, red numbers on the back. Bailey Ober wears number 17. And the white pants with a red and blue stripe down the side of each leg. Twins have the navy caps on today with the interlocking TC logo, the T in white, and then the pinched C in red. Meanwhile, for the Royals today, it's the royal blue jersey tops, Kansas City in block white letters in an arc across the chest with the white numbers on the lower left side of the jersey and on the back. Carter Jensen's back in the leadoff spot. He wears number 22 with the white nameplate across the backs of his shoulders. Gray pants for the Royals today. Thick royal blue stripe down the side of each leg. And when the Royals take the field, we'll see the royal blue caps with the white button and the interlocking white KC logo on the front panel of the cap. Now, Bailey Ober begins his warm-up tosses with his catcher today, Ryan Jeffers. And the Twins have Brooks Lee playing third base. Ryan Kreidler's the shortstop. Royce Lewis plays second with Alex Jackson over at first base today. Austin Martin plays left field. Luke Keyshaw in center. And Cody Clemens is in right. For Ober, it's his 16th start of the season. He has a 4.56 ERA. He's thrown 81 innings this year, struck out 60. He's walked 22. He's given up 13 home runs. It's been a year interrupted by injury for Bailey Ober. He's only made 15 starts this year. That's because he spent a good chunk of the season, most of May, on the injured list with right elbow inflammation. Now, since coming back from the IL, he's made 3 starts. He's given up 7 runs in 14 and a third innings since then. This is his 4th start since coming off the injured list. He is an imposing presence on the mound, 6 feet 9 inches tall, listed at 260 pounds, but he doesn't necessarily have the velocity that goes hand in hand with that kind of size. Bailey Ober's fastball averages in the high 80s, and he's become a changeup first pitcher. A lot of changeups from Ober. His sweeper has been his best pitch this season. And now he's ready to go. First pitch to Carter Jensen. It's a changeup up and away, ball one. 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The 1-0 pitch. Just outside, 2 balls, no strikes on Carter Jensen. That was a fastball from Ober at 89 miles an hour. Just barely fast enough to go back in time. Here's the pitch. Jensen hacks it foul, third base side out of play, and the count's now 2-1. Jensen's the DH today, day game after a night game, after catching the first couple of days of this series. Yesterday, he was 1-for-5 with 3 strikeouts. Here's the pitch. Dribbled foul behind the plate, and it's 2-2. Jensen, though, did have a big hit in yesterday's game. It was an RBI double in the top of the 5th inning. So Jensen enters play today, hitting .237 this season. 14 homers, 53 RBIs. Here's the pitch. Up and away, and the count's now full. 3 balls, 2 strikes on Carter Jensen. And those 53 RBIs are the most on the team. Here's the payoff pitch. Jensen pops it up down the third baseline, tailing foul. Long run for Brooks Lee. He watches it land on the other side of the netting. Still a full count on Carter Jensen. He's playing his team-leading 102nd game of the season today. Only Salvador Perez has played as many games, also his 102nd. Here's the pitch. And it's inside, ball 4. So Jensen draws a leadoff walk from a pitcher in Bailey Ober that does not walk very many generally. That's a 7-pitch walk for Jensen to open the game. He's at first with nobody out for John Rabe. Back in the big leagues for the first time since late June, Rabe was called up yesterday from AAA Omaha. The Royals put Vinny Pasquantino on the injured list. First pitch to the lefty, Rabe. It's a breaking ball, swung out and missed, and it's 0-1. Rabe has played 9 games with the Royals this season, all in a 2-week span in late June. 4-for-18, a couple of doubles, a triple, and a homer. Here's the pitch. Over the outer edge, a called strike, and it's 0-2. So John Rabe, this season in the big leagues, does not have a single. Only extra base hits for Rabe. Here's the 0-2. Rabe chops it to the right side. Second baseman Royce Lewis fields, spins, throws to second. The Twins get the force out on Jensen. Rabe safe at first. It's a bit of an awkward throw from Royce Lewis, who spun and was ready to fire a throw and then slowed his arm up a little bit and kind of short-armed the throw over to Ryan Kreidler covering second. There was no relay throw to first, no chance for the Twins to turn two. So Rabe replaces Jensen. Runner on first with one out, top of the first inning just underway. Jack Caglione steps to the plate. Here's the pitch. Fastball sliced in the air, shallow left field. Martin sprints in, Kreidler out, and Martin makes a sliding backhand grab. Nearly collided with Ryan Kreidler, but Kreidler peeled away at the last moment and gave Martin the room to make the grab a good one. Tags is out on the first pitch. Two outs now in the top of the first inning. That brings up Salvador Perez. He's got back-to-back multi-hit games in this series. Salvi was 2-for-4 on Tuesday. He was 2-for-5 with a triple. Yes, a triple in yesterday's game. Over delivers. Sweeper stays inside. That's ball one. Well, the Royals have seen plenty of Bailey Ober throughout the course of his career. This is Salvi's 33rd career plate appearance against Bailey Ober. Here's the pitch. That's a sweeper low. Two balls, no strikes. Salvi is 8-for-30 with two doubles, two homers against Bailey Ober. The Royals have tagged Bailey Ober for a 4.74 ERA in his 14 career starts against him. Here's the pitch. Rave runs. Pitch is in for a strike. Throw down a second on a bounce. Tag not in time. Rave holds the bag. He's got a stolen base. Rave puts himself in scoring position with two outs. He's got his first steal of the year. Two balls and a strike on Salvador Perez. Here's the pitch. Salvi hits it high in the air, deep left field. Martin's to the track, at the wall, right in front of it. He makes the catch, and the inning is over. Salvi was just underneath it. It's a long flyout to end the top of the first inning. No runs, no hits, no errors. One left for the Royals. We go to the bottom of the first at Target Field. Royals nothing. Twins coming up, and Noah Cameron to the mound.
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0: Cameron is on the mound for his 21st game this year and his 20th start. Cameron has a 4.93 ERA in 107 and two-thirds innings. He's struck out exactly 100 batters. He's walked 37, and he's given up 14 homers. Last time out, seven shutout innings against the Tigers. He actually, if you look at the lines, pitched better than Tarek Skubal, who, yes, went 7 1/3 and struck out 12, but also allowed a run. Cameron did not allow a run. Seven shutout. He struck out 8. And so Cameron backs up his best outing of the year with his start today, ready to face Austin Martin, Ryan Jeffers, and Royce Lewis at the top of the Twins lineup, all three right-handed hitters. Scoreless game, bottom of the first inning. Royals infield shades to the left side against Martin. Josh Rojas is just behind the cutout of the grass at third. First pitch from Noah Cameron. Outside, ball one. Now Cameron, much like the other day in Detroit, is calling his own game today using the PitchCom device on his left hip. Here's the 1-0 pitch. Up and away, two balls.

0: balls, no strikes. And as you heard from Noah yesterday and from pitching coach Brian Sweeney today, it is all about conviction for Noah Cameron. The 2-0. Fastball down and in, three balls, no strikes. Both Noah and Brian have been adamant, and rightfully so, that this has nothing to do with the Royals' catchers and how they've called games with Noah on the mound in the past. The pitch. Fastball in for a strike, 3-1. This is more about Noah taking a little bit more control of the sequencing that he wants and being convicted with it. Here's the pitch. Cutter in for a strike, and it's 3-2. And as we saw in Detroit, with Cameron calling his own game, it led to more cutters, a pitch that Cameron has a lot of confidence in, and it also led to an uptick in velocity. Here's the payoff pitch to Martin. And he pops it up foul, back behind home plate, out of play, still 3-2. Now in Detroit, Noah Cameron's velocity on all of his pitches was up about a mile and a half to 2 miles an hour across the board. Especially helpful for the fastball. Another payoff pitch to Martin. And it's outside, ball four. Cameron missed with a fastball. So it's a leadoff walk for Noah Cameron. Now, that's been the biggest culprit for him this season, the free passes, and specifically the ones that have come as a result of his four-seam fastball. Now, that plate appearance against Austin Martin, he threw five four-seam fastballs. The only one that was a strike was on 3-0. For Cameron to be successful, he needs to locate the four-seamer. First pitch to Ryan Jeffers. Martin takes off, pitches high, throw down his second on target, tag in time. Martin's out trying to steal. Now, the best way to erase a leadoff walk is to throw him out trying to take an extra bag. Salvador Perez delivers a perfect throw to Michael Massey covering. Now, Martin really had no chance. Now, the fastball was high and outside. That's a good pitch for Salvi to throw on. Base is empty, one out. Here's the pitch. Change up outside. Two balls, no strikes on Ryan Jeffers. So Cameron's command is a little off to start today's game. He's thrown nine pitches now, but only three for strikes. Here's the 2-0 to Jeffers. Hit on the ground, weakly left side. Rojas cuts it off in front of Tyler Tolbert. Throws on the run to first in time for the out. Two gone. That brings up Royce Lewis. So it's Josh Rojas at third. Tyler Tolbert's the shortstop. Michael Massey's at second with Jack Caglione playing first base today. And in the outfield, it's Isaac Collins in left. John Rabe gets the start in center. And Nick Lofton gets the start in right field. Here's the pitch. Swung on and missed, and it's 0-1. Now for Lofton, this is just his second start this season in right field. Cameron delivers. Just outside. Called a strike over the edge. It's 0-2. Lewis challenges.
1: Freeze pitch, call a strike. Hitter challenge.
0: So we look at ABS. See if Nick Marley's call was correct. ABS says outside.
1: Calls the ball. Minnesota has two remaining.
0: Royce Lewis is right. I think I'm still perfect. 1-1 on Royce Lewis. Cameron delivers. Curveball down and away. 2-1. Here's the pitch. Swung out and missed. 2-2. Really good changeup from Noah Cameron. Had Lewis way out in front. So Cameron's a pitch away from facing the minimum in the first inning after issuing a 7-pitch leadoff walk. He delivers. Lewis swings and misses. Strike three. Slider boring down in the zone. Lewis chased it. And so Noah Cameron has a strikeout to end a scoreless bottom of the first. No runs, no hits, no errors, nobody left. We go to the second at Target Field. Royals and Twins are scoreless.
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3: 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First pitch to Michael Massey. It's a slider over the outer edge, a called strike, and it's 0-1. Top of the second inning at Target Field. Scoreless game so far this afternoon. Series finale. Here's the pitch. Massey hits it in the air down the right field line, hooking toward foul territory. Cody Clemens races over into the sidewall, and the ball lands in the seats. 0-2 on Massey. He was 1-for-3 with a single yesterday. He is now... 1-for-4 with a single. He is now 13-for-40 since the All-Star break. Over delivers. Slider misses low. 1-2 on Michael Massey. Well, the Royals today have a chance to clinch a series win against the Twins here at Target Field and also clinch the season series. Here's the pitch. Massey chops it up the first baseline. Alex Jackson fields glove side, takes it to the bag himself. Massey's out, one away. So the Royals won the season series with the Twins last year. Took 7 of the 13 matchups. The Royals are 6-3 against the Twins so far this year. And so the Royals only need a win today or one of the three games this coming week at Kauffman Stadium to clinch the season series for a second straight year. Nick Lofton steps to the plate. Righty-righty matchup, Ober delivers. Over the outer edge, a called strike, and it's 0-1 on Lofton. He was 2-for-3 yesterday. Had a single, a double, also had a sacrifice fly. The 0-1. Sweeper curls over the inner half, a strike, and it's 0-2. It's been a great stretch for Lofton. It's been a great season for Lofton. On the opening day roster this year, that was a big goal for him coming into the season. It's after a terrific spring that he had. Over 0-2. That's low. 1-2 on Lofton. And he's had a career year to this point, getting everyday playing time in the wake of injuries to both Bobby Witt Jr. and Michael Garcia, initially also Jonathan India. Michael Massey started the year on the injured list. Over delivers. Lofton rolls it softly left side. The shortstop, Kreidler, scoops it up. Sidearms to first in time for the out. Two gone. Let's pause 10 seconds for station ID. 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
3: We're coming to you live from the IBEW Local 124 broadcast booth with Steve Stewart and our producer-engineer, Eric Guthrie. I'm Jake Eisenberg. Thanks for hanging out with us this afternoon. Scoreless game, top of the second. First pitch to Isaac Collins. He takes outside, ball one. Bases empty, two outs for Collins. Switch hitter batting left-handed. He was 0-for-3 with a walk yesterday, 0-for-4 on Tuesday. The pitch stays low and outside. Two balls, no strikes. Last game this year for Collins at the ballpark he grew up coming to as a high schooler. The 2-0 pitch. In for a strike, 2-1. So the Collins family moved from Pennsylvania to Omaha to then here in Minnesota over the course of his childhood. Collins challenged that last pitch. It was low. So a successful challenge for Collins. And a It's three balls.

0: no strikes. Here's the pitch. That's high ball four, so Collins draws a four-pitch walk. The second walk for Bailey Ober today. Brings up Josh Rojas with a runner on first and two outs. Also the last game at Target Field this year for Rojas, who made his Royals debut here back in June, and very memorably, we learned that he played in a second game in the same day when he made his Royals debut. First pitch to Rojas, outside ball one. Rojas had been with the AAA club playing in Columbus in Ohio against the Clippers. That's the Guardians AAA affiliate. They had a day game, and then Rojas got called up and joined the Royals for a night game. Sling to first, Collins dives back safely. And, of course, Rojas, in his travelogue, missed his first flight out of Columbus.
1: Of course he did.
0: Of course he did. Landed in Minneapolis after the game had started, but the game had a rain delay, and so Rojas was able to make it to the ballpark before the game ended. Here's the pitch. That's low. Two balls, no strikes. And wouldn't you know it, Rojas gets in the game in the ninth inning and has the game-winning hit as a pinch hitter in his first at-bat as a Royal.
1: The rare day when the rain delay was a good thing.
0: The 2-0 pitch. Rojas pops it up down the third baseline. It stays fair. Brooks Lee shuffles a little bit toward the line, makes a two-hand catch. Rojas is out, and the inning is over. No runs, no hits, no errors. One left for the Royals in the top of the second. Bottom of the second is next. We're still scoreless at Target Field.
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0: 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Bottom of the second inning at Target Field, scoreless game. Noah Cameron faces Josh Bell to start the inning. First pitch to Bell. And he takes a fastball letter high called strike. It's 0-1. Bell's a switch hitter, batting right-handed. He's the DH for Derek Shelton's Twins today. Cameron kicks the right leg and delivers. A curveball just low, one ball, one strike. Congratulations are in order for Josh Bell, who very recently eclipsed 10 years of Major League service time. 1-1. Outside, two balls and a strike. It was shortly after the All-Star break. Bell was the 61st overall pick back in 2011 by the Pirates. Cameron delivers. Outside, 3-1. Bell debuted with the Pirates in 2016. He and Starling Marte were teammates for a bit, both in the minors and then in the big leagues. Here's the pitch. Act foul into the backstop netting. Three balls, two strikes on Josh Bell. After 5 years with the Pirates, Bell was with the Nationals for a couple of years, traded over to the Padres. part of the Juan Soto deal, part of the return for the Padres in that one. Payoff pitch. Rolled toward third base. Josh Rojas fields glove side. Sets his feet. Throws to first on target and in time. And there's one away. And since then, Josh Bell has been with the Guardians and Marlins and Diamondbacks, back with the Nationals, and this year with the Twins. A journeyman career for Josh Bell. One up, one down for Cameron. He faces Cody Clemens now. Has also been with a few different teams. Drafted and debuted with the Tigers. He's been a Philly. Now he's a Twin. The pitch. Clemens chops it to the right side. Michael Massey runs to his right, backhands, throws across his body on the run to first, and Clemens is out on one pitch. Two up, two down for Noah Cameron here in the second inning. And now he faces Luke Keyshaw. He's 1-for-3 in this series. Or pardon, 2-for-7 in this series, 1-for-3 yesterday. He's been a hot hitter in the month of July. 322 this month. Cameron delivers. First pitch fastball splits the plate, called strike, and it's 0-1. Keyshaw's been playing center field in Byron Buxton's absence. Buxton was placed on the injured list yesterday after he exited Tuesday's series opener. The Royals won't see Buxton next week at the K. The pitch. Keyshaw flicks it in the air, left center field. Isaac Collins angles into the gap from left. He makes the catch, and the inning is over. And it's a very quick bottom of the second inning for Noah Cameron. Needs just 9 pitches to retire the Twins in order. We go to the third, scoreless game.
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0: The third inning at 100.1. The Royals and Twins are scoreless, and Stu, we're still looking for the game's first hit. Maybe it'll come from Tyler Tolbert.
1: Why not? He had a great night last night. And someday the trivia question or the trivia note will be, we saw a game in Minnesota where Tolbert homered and Salvi triple. And Salvi at age 36. With his triple last night, all part of a Royals victory. And Tolbert leads off this third inning against the 6'9 righty Bailey Ober, whose first pitch breaking ball misses down and away, ball one to Tyler. 324 overall this year. Three homers, six driven in, couple of doubles, 13 steals. Here's the pitch and a swing and a miss. That 13th steal came last night as well. Very productive night for Tyler. He'll be followed, Tyler will, by Carter Jensen and John Rave. And the pitch. And a swing and a miss. Change that time. As Jake mentioned, changeup is the most frequently used pitch for the big righty. Over 35% of the time. One and two in the pitch. Swing and a miss. Got him with that changeup. Strikeout, first of the day for Bailey Ober. So one time through the order, the Royals do not yet have a hit, nor do they have a run. And here's Carter Jensen, who through a walk to start the ball game.

0: Pitch count is in great shape. Royce Lewis stands in. He swings. Fouls one out of play off to the right. A strikeout and a ground out to short for Lewis. Oftentimes when a pitcher hasn't given up a hit late into a ball game, it can be a little off-putting, a little disruptive to their rhythm when that hit comes. 0-1, and there's a foul tip right into the mitt of Salvador Perez. It appears that Cameron, at least so far since giving up that hit, continuing to chop wood and fill up the strike zone.
1: Well, what we've seen from Noah over the last 2 years is he's unflappable.
0: 0-2 on Lewis and the pitch, and he tried to hold up. Did he go? He did. On a pitch in the dirt, a curveball that really fooled Lewis, and he strikes out, and that's five of them now for Noah Cameron. So one-on-one out for Josh Bell.
1: We haven't seen that kind of an outing from Noah Cameron since his big league debut.
0: That's right, down in Tampa Bay. Well, Brett Saberhagen had the last Royals no-hitter in August of 91, and we won't see one today. There's a bouncer up the third baseline. Third baseman Rojas goes to second, one on to first, safe at first base. They try to go around the horn. Wasn't hit sharply enough. And they get the out at second, not the out at first base. Right behind the bag, Rojas. So a long throw to second. And then Massey, a long throw to first. Bell still runs pretty well. And he beat it out to stay alive, keep the inning alive. So now two down in the inning. Bell replaces Jeffers as the runner at first base. And here's Cody Clemens, who's been tearing up the Royals this year. Not today so far. He's 0 for 2 with a ground out and a strikeout. Left-handed batter. Lefty Noah deals. And the batter went around trying to check his swing, but they appeal, and that was a swing, and it's 0-1 on Clemens. He's now 1 for 7 lifetime against Noah Cameron. Clemens had the unbelievable stat. 7 of the first 9 hits he ever recorded against the Royals were home runs. That seems unbelievable. I mean, that's something you feel like Babe Ruth might have done a few times with guys. Hank Aaron, 0-1. And a called strike, but no, Cody Clemens, who this year is one home run away from the career high he reached last year, that he set last year with 19. He's got 18 this year. Royals trying to keep him in the yard for just a few more innings here for these teams, both head out of town. 0-2 in the pitch, and a breaking ball in the dirt. Clemens lays off, 1-2 the count. Josh Bell, the runner at first base. Royals lead it 3-0. We're in the bottom of the seventh inning. Two down. One and two on Clemens. And the pitch. And a swing and a pop-up. Foul ball. Third base side. And Rojas giving it a look, but it'll be out of play. About five rows back on the other side of the netting. As Rojas charging as hard as he could over the sidewall. Royals put up two in the third inning and then one in the fifth inning today. And they lead it 3-0 here in the bottom of the seventh inning. Jack Caglione, a booming two-run homer to right field in the third. And then an error helped the Royals when Rave doubled and Jensen scored. There's a pop-up. Shallow left. Coming in, Collins. Going out, Rojas. Collins will call him off, make the catch. And another scoreless inning. As Noah Cameron just keeps rolling along. He's gone 7, and the Royals lead it 3-0.
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0: Royals have bombarded the former Cy Young Award winner.
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0: Steps on the bag. This game is over.
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6: Welcome back to Target Field with Steve Stewart and our producer-engineer, Eric Guthrie. I'm Jake Eisenberg. And if not for the fact that it's happened again and again and again and again, you'd think the sequence of events in the bottom of the ninth inning just now were unbelievable. But unfortunately for the 2026 Royals, it very much is believable. This is a team, this is a bullpen that entered today with the highest ERA in baseball in the ninth inning. And an ERA that was even higher in the ninth inning with two outs. That third out has proved to be impossible, and that was the case today. Lucas Hershey didn't have much of an issue getting the first two outs in the bottom of the ninth inning. But then he hit Ryan Jeffers with a pitch, allowed a single to Royce Lewis, issued a walk to Josh Bell. That loaded the bases with two outs. Hrsek threw seven pitches with the Twins down to their final strike, but could not get the final strike nor the final out. And so Matt Strom entered with the bases loaded and two outs and got ahead of Cody Clemens left on left. No balls and two strikes. And him, Strom, throwing a pitch with the Twins down to their final strike, hung a slider. Cody Clemens did not miss it. A walk-off grand slam. And boy, if that isn't the way that this season has gone for the Kansas City Royals. That is the sixth home run that the Royals have allowed in the ninth inning with two outs. And the Royals suffer yet another late defeat, failing to close out a game. Cody Clemens now has eight home runs against the Royals, four of them this season. The last guy that the Royals wanted to see at the plate in that situation. And Cody Clemens did what he's been doing all year against the Royals. It spoils what was an outstanding career-best performance from Noah Cameron. He took a no-hitter into the seventh inning today, allowed a leadoff single in the seventh, the only hit that he allowed through eight shutout innings. It was a career-high eight innings for Noah Cameron. He finished the eighth at 97 pitches. Job well done. Well, the Royals put up three runs on eight hits behind him, squandered a couple opportunities along the way, including a chance in the top of the ninth to extend the lead. And as the ninth inning unfolded, in the bottom of the ninth inning unfolded, those are certainly insurance runs that the Royals could have used. The Royals' bullpen falters. Lucas Hershey and Matt Strom in high leverage today, with the Royals not having their usual options in Alex Lang, who threw over 20 pitches a couple of days ago, Daniel Lynch the fourth, and Steven Cruz having pitched in back-to-back games. And it was Hershey and Strom who got the call today, and Hershey was good until he wasn't. And Strom, who struggled all year, has just allowed his 37th hit and 11th home run this season. And the Royals exit Target Field, not with a series win, but with a series loss. They fall by a final score today of 4-3. It is a crushing defeat for the Royals, who fall to 46-64 on the season. Meanwhile, the Twins are back at 500 at 55-55. The Royals finish off this road trip with a series against the Colorado Rockies. That's this weekend from Coors Field. The Royals go to Mountain Time. Game one of the series tomorrow night, 7:40 Central Time, first pitch. And we're on the air at 7 o'clock with our pregame coverage. Michael Wacha's on the mound tomorrow against Tomoyuki Sugano, going for the Colorado Rockies. 7:40 first pitch on Saturday with Lewinder Avila against Ryan Feltner. And then the series finale on Sunday at 2:10 with Seth Lugo against left-hander Kyle Freeland. So we'll talk to you from Coors Field. The Royals hope to win a series to round out the longest road trip of the season. They fall today by a final score of 4-3. 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
7: Okay, Jake, for Minnesota, 4 runs, 3 hits, 1 error. They strand 2. For the Royals, 3 runs, 8 hits, no errors. They leave 7. The win goes to Yoendriz Gomez, who pitched that ninth inning scoreless, as he goes to 2-0 on the year. Matt Strom blows the save and takes the loss. Matt's now 3-4. He only threw three pitches, but he gave up the grand slam to Cody Clemens, who continues to just torture the Royals this year. Unbelievable. See, it's his fourth homer of the year against the Royals, and he has just been a Hall of Famer when it comes to facing Kansas City. It was a 2-hour, 23-minute game, 22,944 here to see it, as Noah Cameron had a no-hitter going today until the seventh inning when Ryan Jeffers hit a bloop single for the only hit Noah gave up. Boy, what a great outing by Noah. He threw 97 pitches. The Royals felt big picture, get him out after 8 and 97 pitches. Obviously, he probably would have wanted to stay in, but he's a younger pitcher, and the way everything's going, I think they felt like 8 was enough on a hot afternoon. But 8 innings, no runs, 1 hit, 7 strikeouts, 2 walks, 97 pitches, 62 strikes, as he came, well, within a couple of innings of getting a no-hitter. It would be the first Royals no-hitter in 35 years, but it was not meant to be today, and neither was a victory as the Twins take the series as they get a walk-off grand slam. 4-3, the final here. 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
13: You've been around baseball for a long time. You see lots of things, but how do you describe what went on there in the ninth inning?
14: Yeah, I mean, two outs, nobody on, hit by pitch, you know, weak ground ball, single, walk. You know, a couple of them are self-inflicted there. And, you know, we like that matchup with Strami and Clemens. We get ahead of them 0-2, and you put one in the seats. I mean, that's what happened.
13: How would you assess the emotions of the players after this one?
14: Yeah, it's obviously a tough loss. I mean, we're one strike away several times. Got beat. You know, nobody's going to be happy about that. These guys take a lot of pride in what they do, and we weren't able to finish it off.
13: Well, let's not forget the job that Noah Cameron did. Yeah. I mean, what can you say about his performance today?
14: Yeah, it couldn't be much better. I mean, took a no-hitter into the seventh. You know, goes through the lineup three times. you know, pitch efficiency, a lot like we saw in Detroit. The breaking balls were good. He's, you know, leadoff walk, maybe it was one other walk, but, you know, other than that, pitch about as well as you can pitch.
15: Did you consider bringing him out for the ninth inning?
14: Yeah, of course I considered it, yeah.
15: As far as just how he pitched in that game, coupled with what he did his last start, just how nice is it to see him put those two starts back to back again?
14: Yeah, I mean, you can't ask for anything more. He's gone 15 scoreless innings in a row.
15: As far as the offense, Jack Cagnon gets you guys going early. What did you see on his swing there?
14: Yeah, he was aggressive today. That was a slider that just stayed in the middle of the plate, and he obviously didn't miss it. That was crushed.
15: In the fifth inning, really heads up play by Carter there. Yeah. Just the read. What did you make of his read to score?
14: Yeah, I mean, first of all, the aggressiveness of Rave to go to second. You know, he put his head down and went hard. Good aggressive slide. The ball kicks away, and Vance and Carter were on top of it.
15: What are you seeing out of just Lucas Irsay these last couple of appearances? Do you feel like there's something he can probably make some adjustments on moving forward?
14: Well, the last outing was great in Detroit, really clean inning. And this one, he threw the ball well. Just, you know, the sinker got away from him. And then, like I said, the ground ball was a weak ground ball. It finds its way up the middle. If that's hit to somebody, we're having a different discussion.
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15: Here's a look at your forecast. High temperatures reach up to 83 this afternoon under overcast skies with a chance for storms. 69 tonight, chance of thunderstorms. Cloudy skies with a few peaks of sun. Tomorrow, chance of thunderstorms. High temperatures reach up to 85. Dry with temperatures a bit below average. Saturday and Sunday, and highs from the upper 70s to the low 80s. I'm staff meteorologist Derek Height. Right now, it's 75 degrees.
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1: Here's a look at your forecast. High temperatures reach up to 83 this afternoon under overcast skies with a chance for storms. 69 tonight, chance of thunderstorms. Cloudy skies with a few peaks of sun. Tomorrow, chance of thunderstorms. High temperatures reach up to 85. Dry with temperatures a bit below average. Saturday and Sunday, and highs from the upper 70s to the low 80s. I'm staff meteorologist Derek Height. Right now, it's 77 degrees.
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1: Fox News, I'm John Saucier. President Trump writing in a post on Truth Social. He may withdraw Acting Attorney General Todd Blanche's nomination until next year when Senator Sean Cornyn and Tom Tillis, who are blocking that confirmation vote, are out of office. Senator Cornyn telling reporters he wants the president's family excluded from a settlement with the IRS.
2: They weren't parties to the lawsuit, so they shouldn't be parties to the deal. And then the only other thing that we asked for is confirmation of what Blanche said to us, that the weaponization fund is dead.
1: The Democratic Socialists of America is growing in powers. Members look to unseat more moderate Democrats in upcoming primaries. Nebraska Republican Senator Deb Fischer thinks their popularity is temporary.
3: The more that Americans learn about what so-called Democrat socialist is, they're going to reject that.
1: And the comments there in an interview on the Fox News channel. 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
4: Here's a look at local news on regional radio. Warrants were issued today in Platte County for a couple facing felony charges following alleged sexual abuse of a minor. William E. Johnson of Oak Grove is charged with second-degree statutory sodomy and first-degree child endangerment, and Sylvana Wilson of Weston is charged with first-degree child endangerment. According to court records, on January 22, 2025, a Platte County school resource officer responded to a report made by the victim alleging Johnson sexually abused them. During an interview with the victim on February 6, 2025, the victim stated that Johnson was sexually abusing them for multiple years up until 6 or 7 months ago before making the report. The victim also stated that during one of the incidents, Wilson walked in on Johnson sexually abusing them, and instead of reporting the abuse and removing Johnson from the residence, Wilson accused the victim of wanting the sexual abuse. Bond is $250,000 for Johnson and $100,000 for Wilson. A bond hearing is 1:30 p.m. Tuesday in Clay County for a Gladstone man charged with first-degree tampering with a motor vehicle and aggravated fleeing a stop. According to the probable cause statement, a stolen vehicle was reported Tuesday night out of North Kansas City. Police located the vehicle in Gladstone. Once the suspect, Ivan L. Sanders Jr., saw police, he led them on a high-speed pursuit. Sanders stopped the vehicle on Interstate 35 and tried to evade police on foot by crossing both lanes of traffic, but was eventually captured after attempting to hide next to a nearby garage. Bond is set at $100,000. And lastly, the Missouri Department of Transportation is currently conducting pavement repair operations on both southbound and northbound lanes of Interstate 35 in Clay County, resulting in various traffic modifications. The following locations are experiencing ongoing right lane closures from 7 p.m. to 6 a.m. each night until Saturday. I-35 southbound just south of Missouri Route 33, I-35 northbound just north of Missouri Route 33, and I-35 northbound at Missouri Route 92. All work is weather permitting. The originally scheduled work on I-435 southbound at 48th Street has been postponed. That's your look at local news on regional radio. I'm Colin McLaughlin reporting.

0: let's take a look at your closing settlement report. September corn down 3 1/4 at 445 3/4. December down 3 1/4 at 468 1/2. March down 2 3/4 at 484 1/2. August soybeans down 3/4 at 1177 1/4. September down 3 3/4 at 1172 1/4. November down 4 at 1188 3/4. September Chicago wheat up 2 3/4 at 663 1/2. December up 3 3/4 at 681 1/2. July up 5 1/4 at 700 1/2. August live cattle up 332 at 231.22. October up 347 at 227.45. August feeder cattle up 220 at 346.47. September up 380 at 342.45. October up 440 at 334.02. August lean hogs down 225 at 98.42. With this look at your closing settlement report, I'm Kayla Lair on TFN, the Farm Net.
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0: Here's a look at your forecast.
1: Overcast skies this afternoon with a chance of thunderstorms. High temperatures reach up to 83. Overcast again tonight. Chance of thunderstorms. Lows dip down to about 69. Chance of thunderstorms tomorrow. Daytime highs approaching 85. More clouds than sun. A blend of clouds and sun Saturday with highs around 77. 82 Sunday. I'm staff meteorologist Derek Height. Currently 82.
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1: Fox News. I'm Carmen Roberts. Spanish authorities say at least 9 people have died trying to cross the border from Morocco and reach the territory of Ceuta.
2: The head of Ceuta's regional government said today's surge came after more than 1,500 migrants arrived over the past week. Ceuta authorities previously blamed the surge on a Spanish Supreme Court decision that guarantees due process for illegal migrants arriving by sea.
1: Fox's Nate Foy. Senate Minority Leader Chuck Schumer wants to create an agency to investigate possible corruption in the Trump administration.
3: The presidency is supposed to be a public trust. Trump has turned it into the single most profitable scam of his entire life.
1: The White House denies the president is profiting from his office. The bill has little chance of passing in the GOP-led chamber. 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
4: Here's a look at local news on regional radio. A St. Joseph man charged with aggravated fleeing faces a preliminary hearing tomorrow at 10 a.m. According to the probable cause statement, around 1 a.m. July 14th, Devin T. Hampton tried to flee from police in his vehicle. Officers pursued Hampton's vehicle for a while before giving up due to Hampton driving through multiple stop signs and red lights at high speeds. Hampton was located once again near his residence a short time later and tried to flee on foot due to his vehicle breaking down, but he was captured and arrested. Upon his arrest, officers learned Hampton's driving status was revoked. Hampton has previously been arrested 28 times for failing to appear in court, 4 times for resisting arrest, and 6 times for parole violations. Hampton was just released from prison back in March. A warrant has been issued for a Cameron man charged with first-degree harassment, first-degree stalking, and violating a protection order in Daviess County, according to the probable cause statement on Tuesday. Robert Lee Ellis went to the victim's place of work in Winston and tried to talk to them in the parking lot. Once seeing Ellis, the victim locked himself inside their vehicle, drove to the front of the store, and then went inside to avoid him. Ellis then left the parking lot. While talking to the police, the victim stated that there have been multiple incidents involving Ellis that have caused them emotional distress. The Daviess County Courts issued a protection order on July 2nd, which was served by the DeKalb County Sheriff's Office on July 5th, notifying Ellis that he was not allowed to go to the victim's place of employment and was not allowed within 500 feet of the victim at any point in time. And lastly, a second and final reading of a bill that would call for an election on November 3rd for a possible city sales tax will take place during the Cameron City Council meeting Monday. The meeting will begin at 6 p.m. and be held in the Public Safety Building Training Room. Also, new business on the agenda includes multiple first readings of bills and resolutions. The first bill is for the city to establish a procedure to disclose potential conflict of interest and substantial interest for certain municipal officials. The first resolution would accept Vance Brothers LLC's bid for the city's annual Cape Seal Street improvement project. The second resolution would authorize the city manager to enter into a contract with Smeco Contracting Group LLC for emergency stormwater repairs. Public participation will be allowed at the beginning and the end of the meeting. That's your look at local news on regional radio. I'm Colin McLaughlin reporting.

0: 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I have the power!
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0: Here's a look at your forecast.
1: Overcast skies this afternoon with a chance of thunderstorms. High temperatures reach up to 83. Overcast again tonight. Chance of thunderstorms. Lows dip down to about 69. Chance of thunderstorms tomorrow. Daytime highs approaching 85. More clouds than sun. A blend of clouds and sun Saturday with highs around 77. 82 Sunday. I'm staff meteorologist Derek Height. Right now, 81.
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0: Well, the Royals went from being one strike away from a shutout win over the Twins to losing 4-3. Noah Cameron pitched his career best game for KC, but his 8 innings of scoreless ball, along with 7 strikeouts and only allowing 1 hit to the Twins, didn't matter. Lucas Erceg came in for the save in the 9th and got the first 2 Minnesota batters out, but then he hit the next batter, allowed a single, and gave up a walk to load the bases. So Matt Strom was called upon to stop the Twins' comeback attempt. Cody Clemens came up to the plate. Strom went ahead in the count 0-2, and then gave up the walk-off grand slam to right center field. With the loss, the Royals fall to 46-64 overall. They now head to Colorado to wrap up the road trip with a 3-game series against the Rockies. Tomorrow's pitching matchup is Michael Wacha versus Tomoyuki Sugano. First pitch is at 7:40 p.m. Pregame coverage here on Quick 100.1 will start at 7. ESPN's Mark Ogden reports that the Union of European Football Associations says teams will boycott all FIFA competitions, including the World Cup, if FIFA President Gianni Infantino's plan to raise $20 billion of outside investments with a share sell-off of private equity groups moves forward. Infantino announced his plans earlier this week for a sale of a stake in FIFA Forward Enterprises in an attempt to raise funds in exchange for private equity groups to have influence over future FIFA events, including broadcasts and commercial deals. UEFA's boycott means that national teams from countries such as the defending World Cup champion Spain, or France, or England, or Germany would not participate in future men's or women's World Cups. The Confederation of North, Central American, and Caribbean Association football, which includes the United States, Canada, and Mexico, who all hosted this year's World Cup, has also rejected Infantino's plan, but says they will not be joining UEFA's boycott at this time.
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0: let's take a look at your closing settlement report. September corn down 3 1/4, 445 3/4. December down 3 1/4, 468 1/2. March down 2 3/4, 484 1/2. August soybeans down 3/4 at 1177 1/4. September down 3 3/4 at 1172 1/4. November down 4 at 1188 3/4. September Chicago wheat up 2 3/4 at 663 1/2. December up 3 3/4 at 681 1/2. July up 5 1/4 at 700 1/2. August live cattle up 332 at 231.22. October up 347 at 227.45. August feeder cattle up 220 at 346.47. September up 380 at 342.45. October up 440 at 334.02. August lean hogs down 225 at 98.42. With this look at your closing settlement report, I'm Kayla Lair on TFN The Farm Net.
1: Here's a look at your forecast. Overcast skies this afternoon with a chance of thunderstorms. High temperatures reach up to 83. Overcast again tonight. Chance of thunderstorms. Lows dip down to about 69. Chance of thunderstorms tomorrow. Daytime highs approaching 85. More clouds than sun. A blend of clouds and sun Saturday with highs around 77. 82 Sunday. I'm staff meteorologist Derek Height. Currently 79.

0: Here's a look at your forecast. Chance of thunderstorms tonight. Otherwise, cloudy skies expected. Lows dip down to about 69. Cloudy skies with a few peaks of sun tomorrow. Chance for storms. High temperatures reach up to 85. Lows level off around 63. Tomorrow night, mainly cloudy. Mainly cloudy Saturday, with daytime highs approaching 77. 82 Sunday. I'm staff meteorologist Derek Height. Currently, it's 79 degrees.
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0: Here's a look at your forecast. Thunderstorms likely tonight, otherwise cloudy skies expected. Lows dip down to about 69. Mainly cloudy skies expected tomorrow. Chance of thunderstorms. High temperatures reach up to 85. Lows level off around 63 tomorrow night. Daytime highs approaching 77 Saturday under cloudy skies. 82 Sunday. I'm staff meteorologist Derek Height. Right now, 79.
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1: 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I'm Kevin Uretsky, Fox News. President Trump announces on Truth Social an agreement to disarm Hamas and other armed groups in Gaza as that area moves towards a new Palestinian government. Meanwhile, the president says he may temporarily pull Todd Blanche's nomination to be attorney general after hitting a roadblock led by Republican Senators John Cornyn and Tom Tillis.
2: Fox has heard from multiple sources that there are other senators who have the same concerns, and they are not directly about Todd Blanche at all himself.
1: Fox's David Spahn, a Senate panel postponed its vote on the nomination yesterday. And you may not know her name, but you may remember her most famous song. Arlene Smith, the lead singer and co-writer of the Chantel's 1958 hit Maybe, died today before a heart attack. America is listening to Fox News.